Venezuelan Waltz No. 3 by Antonio Lauro. The guitarist was the American Sharon Isbin, with the Brazilian percussionist Thiago de Melo. Some selections by Venezuelan Antonio Lauro, one of the most important guitar composers of the 20th century. He learned to play the guitar from his father, a barber who died when Antonio was still a child. The family moved to Caracas, and in time, Antonio studied music formally there, learning to play piano and violin. But in 1933, he heard Agustín Barrios, the legendary guitarist, perform, and since then he dedicated himself to the guitar. Y ahora, música famosa por el compositor español Manuel de Falla. 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

0: Violinist Angel Dubois and the ensemble La Pietà with one of the best-loved works from Manuel de Falla, the most important Spanish composer of the early 20th century. Those were seven popular Spanish songs. De Falla was so significant that in 1970 his image was put on the 100 peseta Spanish bill. This is Concierto, classical music by Spanish and Latin American composers and performers.
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Music by Chopin, featuring Argentine pianist Ingrid Fleeter, who was born in Buenos Aires in 1973, and who says if not for Chopin, she might not have been born, because her parents met each other at a party where her father was playing Chopin waltzes, and that's what attracted her mother. Ingrid Fleeter performed with the Scottish Chamber Orchestra, led by Jun Merkel. This has been Concierto, classical music by Spanish and Latin American composers and performers. Hasta la próxima, soy Frank Domínguez.

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They performed the String Quartet No. 1 in G Major by Mozart. 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

0: pianist Artur Pizarro, with music by the famous Spaniard Joaquin Rodrigo, Preludio al Gallo Mañanero, Prelude of the Dawn Cockerel. Before that, you heard one of the Andalusian Nocturnes by Lorenzo Palomo, a contemporary Spanish composer, with guitarist Pepe Romero and the Seville Royal Symphony led by Rafael Frubeck de Burgos. And we began with violinist Hideko Odagawa and pianist Pavel Gililov performing Danza de la Gitana, the Dance of the Gypsy, by Ernesto Halfter. He lived from 1905 until 1989 and was a student of Manuel de Falla, the great Spanish composer. He was also part of a musical dynasty, the brother of composer Rodolfo Halfter and uncle of Cristobal Halfter, also a composer. Ernesto Halfter was also a member of the Group of Eight, which was opposed to musical conservatism in Spain.
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3: 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And thank you.

Terminamos esta vez con una grabación por el director de orquesta José Serbriel. 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

The suite from the Ballet Raymonda with score by Alexander Glazunov. That was the Royal Scottish National Orchestra conducted by José Serebrier. He was born in Montevideo, Uruguay in 1938 of Russian and Polish parents, and he's been a conductor since the age of 11 years old when he started out conducting his school orchestra. Later, he studied in the United States at the Curtis Institute and also with the American composer Aaron Copland at the Tanglewood Festival. He's one of the most frequently recorded conductors of the era, and in addition to being a conductor, he's also a composer. This has been Concierto. Soy Frank Domínguez. Como siempre, un gran placer y muchas gracias por escuchar.

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The Afro-Caribbean Jazz Collective, a group led by Puerto Rican-born guitarist currently based in Chicago, Jose Guzman, from their 2025 recent self-release titled Cortadito. And from that, we listen to the track, composed by Jose Guzman, A Sunday Kind of Day, reflecting Guzman's musical heritage by using the Puerto Rican plena as the underlying rhythm mixed with the sophistication of modern jazz. Joining Jose Guzman, who was featured on guitar, we had Afro-Caribbean Jazz Collective members Victor Garcia on trumpet, Brian Stark on tenor sax, Ben Carrasquillo on trombone, Javier Quintana and Jose Natel on percussion, Andre Concalves on bass, and Michael Rodriguez on timbales. Hello, and welcome to another edition of Latin Jazz Perspective with yours truly, Tony Vasquez, as your host in my one-hour radio show featuring the very best in both contemporary and classic Latin jazz music. And moving on from Afro-Rican jazz to Afro-Peruvian jazz with music from Peruvian-born trumpeter and composer, bandleader Gabriel Alegría, currently based in New York City, considered the, if not one of the most accomplished contemporary practitioners of the Afro-Peruvian jazz aesthetic. Along with his Afro-Peruvian sextet, we are going to listen music from his new 2025 Sapo Negro Records release called El Muki, and one of the tracks composed by Gabriel Alegría, titled Lucier Nagas, June Bugs. Along with Gabriel Alegría on trumpet, we have Afro-Peruvian jazz sextet members Laura Andre Leguia on tenor sax, Hugo Alcazar on drums, Mario Cuba on bass, Freddy Huevito Lobaton on the Peruvian box drums called the cajones, and on guitar, Jocho Velasquez.

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1: We just heard from one of the early pioneers and innovators of the music, the late Jose Manuel, from his 1977 Turnstile Records release titled Boyu and I, joined by a group of other early pioneers and innovators of the music, most of them now dearly departed: Carlos Patato Valdez on congas, Tito Puente on timbales, Bobby Rodriguez on bass, Luis Ortiz on trumpet, Dick Meza on flute and sax, Jim Knieper on trombone, and Artie Azenzar on piano, performing a remastered version of the track titled My Kishasa. Up next, and turning to the music of Stephen Oquendo Latin Jazz Orchestra, a 19-piece orchestra led by trumpeter Stephen Oquendo, and his latest 2025 release called A Salute to Tito and Tito, recorded live at Dizzy's Club Coca-Cola in New York City. A recording that offers brilliant reinterpretations from the golden age of the mambo, featuring new versions of immortal classics by some of the giants such as Tito Rodriguez, Tito Puente, and Machito, including a rendition of the Mario Balza classic titled Mambo Inn.

Give it up to our sax section. Mr. Patience Higgins, Evan Francis, Alberto Toro, Carr Cohen, Pete Miranda,

Another legend of the music from the late Jack Costanzo, who passed away at the age of 98 in August of 2018, also known as Mr. Bongo, whose musical career spanned nearly 70 years, performed, recorded, and toured with some of the greats like Stan Kenton, Nat King Cole, Perez Prado, just to name a few of many. Visited Havana, Cuba 3 times in the 1940s, where he learned to play Afro-Cuban rhythms on the bongos and congas. Then it was in 1998 he decided to come out of retirement and make a comeback, and in 2001 recorded Back from Havana, a Cubop Records release, and we just heard one of the tracks from the recording, a rendition of the Miles Davis classic Milestones. Along with Jack Costanzo on bongos, it featured the improvisational talents of Bill Caballero on trumpet, Bob Campbell on baritone sax, and Bob Johnson on trombone. Coming up next, we have vibraphonist, Colombian maestro Jorge Emilio Fadul with music from his 2025 self-release called Retrospectiva, his tribute to his own artistic journey within Latin jazz and Afro-Cuban music. And from that, a rendition of Mongo Santa Maria's Afro Blue. This was originally recorded in 1995. This is a reissue from the release called Encuentro de Leyendas. Along with Jorge Emilio Fadul on vibes, we have the late Miguel Anga Diaz on congas, Carlos Del Puerto on bass, Carlos Emilio Morales on guitar, Oscar Valdez on shakere and bata drums, and Enrique Pla on drums.

That was Grammy-winning trumpeter Brian Lynch, along with his Spheres of Influence and the track Magnetus Return from his 2011 Crisscross Jazz Records release called Conclave, Brian Lynch and Spheres of Influence, Volume 2. Joining Brian Lynch, who was featured on trumpet, we had Spheres of Influence members Yosvani Terry on saxophone, Manuel Valera on piano, Lucas Curtis on bass, Justin Brown on drums, and Pedro Martinez on congas. Coming up next, we have music from Cubans, pianist Gonzalo Rubalcaba, arranger and producer Yanir Huerta, and saxophonist Joey Calviaro from their recent 2025 release called A Tribute to Benny More and Nat King Cole, imagining the meeting between two timeless icons who never cross paths in life. Though More brought his music to the USA and Cole performing in Havana, their stories never converged, and the recording bridges that gap, blending jazz and Latin rhythms. Here's their rendition of Nat King Cole's classic, When I Fall in Love, using the Cuban danzón as the underlying rhythm.

0: And that is going to have to do it for this edition of Latin Jazz Perspective. I'm Tony Vasquez, thanking you so much for tuning in. And I want to mention that I'm forever grateful to both the stations and audience who support this music. And being that I have a few moments left in the show, it is important for me to mention that due to eliminations and cuts in funds, the future of radio is uncertain. So you, as a listening audience, can help the future of radio. It is more important now than ever that you become actively engaged with and support radio stations like the one that you are listening to at the moment. Que viva la música.
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That's Hendrik Merkens on harmonica with It Could Happen to You. It's from the recording New York Nights. Hendrik with his friends Eric Alexander on tenor, Dotto Maroney on piano, Chris Berger bass, and the late great Jimmy Cobb on drums. Hendrik Merkens and company getting us started in the right direction this hour. Hello and welcome. My name is Dave Schwann. You're listening to the great American music we call jazz. Thank you so very much for joining us. Please stay with us. We have a lot of great music ahead. We hope you're taking care. We hope things are going well for you and yours. Emmett Cohen up next. The trio, including the master bassist Ron Carter, Evan Sherman on drums, Emmett at the piano, part of his Master's Legacy series, Volume 2 of that series. Here is Joshua.

0: Evan Sherman at the drums.
1: That's Master Ron Carter at the bass.
0: Thank you very much.
2: And giving credit to his bandmates, Emmett Cohen at the piano with Joshua. That's from his Master's Legacy series, Volume 2 of the series, a live recording in Vancouver, British Columbia, back in June of 2017. Ron Carter on bass, as he mentioned, Evan Sherman on drums, Emmett Cohen, piano. Bassist Kyle Eastwood up next from his recording Cinematic, and a piece of music I think might be a little familiar.

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Out in the Open, that is the title cut to the CD from Sam Dillon. Sam wrote the tune. We heard Sam on tenor sax with Peter Zak on piano, Yoshi Waki on bass, and Billy Drummond on drums. We have a lot more jazz ahead. Please stay with us for it. Thank you for listening. My name is Dave Schwann.

The Unfreeway from Xavier Davis. We're going back to 1962 for this next cut with Bill Evans, and interesting instrumentation with Bill Evans here. I say that because ordinarily you would think of Bill's classic trio, piano, bass, and drums, but here we have trumpeter Freddie Hubbard, guitarist Jim Hall, Percy Heath is on bass with Philly Joe Jones on drums, Bill at the piano for his tune, Interplay.

from 1962. Bill Evans and his tune Interplay. That's also the title of the album on the Riverside label. Bill with a quintet. Freddie Hubbard on trumpet. Jim Hall on guitar. Percy Heath on bass. Philly Joe Jones on drums. The one and only Bill Evans on piano. You're listening to Jazz with Dave Schwann. And up next, Orrin Evans and the Captain Black Big Band, recorded at South Kitchen and Jazz Parlor in Philadelphia. This is from their recording Presence, and the tune, Onward.

Orrin Evans and the Captain Black Big Band from a live date at South Kitchen and Jazz Parlor in Philadelphia back in 2016. The name of the album is Presence. The name of the tune we heard, Onward, and it was written by the trumpeter we heard soloing, John Raymond, and also Orrin Evans at the piano. You're listening to Jazz with Dave Schwann. We'll pick it up with drummer Steve Fittick from his recording Battle Lines and the title cut here.

the very exciting drummer Steve Fittick and his tune, which is also the title cut of the album Battle Lines. Along with Steve, Xavier Perez on tenor, Peter Zak on piano, Michael Karn on bass, and also on several cuts on the CD, Joe Mandarelli joins the group on trumpet and flugelhorn. Steve writing most of the music on this recording. There's also tunes by Charlie Parker, Dave Brubeck, and Barry Harris. And before that, Orrin Evans and the Captain Black Big Band with a tune called Onward. We thank you so much for joining us this hour and hope you enjoyed all the great American music we call jazz. Dave Schwann finishing up with Antonio Adolfo from his recording Ibrido, from Rio to Wayne Shorter, and Wayne Shorter's tune Deluge.

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0: 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It's midnight.

Howard Roberts tribute to the Greek muse of the dance, Terpsichore. That's the name of the tune. Howard Roberts in 1959 from his record Good Pickens. Thanks for listening to Jazz.

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Branford Marsalis and Ellis Marsalis playing Stella by Starlight. Before that, The Time of the Barracudas from the Individualism of Gil Evans. We kicked off the set with Jimmy Smith and Jackie McLean playing Embraceable You. I'm Jana Lee Ross. You're listening to Jazz. Here's some ultra-cool film music composed by Lalo Schifrin from the ultra-cool film Bullet, starring the ever-ultra-cool Steve McQueen, the great Howard Roberts playing guitar on this track, Cantata for Combo from Bullet.

Brad Meldow at the piano from Art of the Trio, Volume 1, Jorge Rossi on drums and Larry Grenadier on bass, Blackbird. Before that, another Beatles tune, Eleanor Rigby, Wes Montgomery, the guitar legend from A Day in the Life, and before that, a Wes Montgomery tune, Full House, from a record led by a guy who played with Wes a lot back in the day, Melvin Ryan on organ from his record Boss Organ, playing guitar with him, Peter Bernstein, and Joshua Redman on sax on that record. I'm Jana Lee Ross. Thanks so much for listening to Jazz With Me.

Chet Baker recorded in 1985 with a great European band. Philip Catherine, the Belgian guitarist, and on bass, Jean-Louis Rosenfos, Chet singing one of his classics, My Foolish Heart. I'm Jana Lee Ross. Thanks so much for listening to Jazz With Me. 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

Curtis Fuller on Bone in 1957, with him Hank Mobley on tenor, Bobby Timmons on piano, Paul Chambers on bass, Art Taylor on drums. That is a band, my friends. They were playing the Gershwin tune Soon. I'm Janie Lee Ross. Thanks so much for listening to Jazz with me.

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Howard Roberts in 1959 from Good Pickens, Bill Holman joining him on sax. The tune, The More I See You. Before that, grilled cheese and bacon, a very yummy sandwich from Houston Person on sax, Joey DeFrancesco on organ. And we kicked off the set with Anthony Wilson's Georgia Waltz. I'm Janie Lee Ross, and you're listening to Jazz.

Keith Jarrett live in Norway, his usual sidemen of Gary Peacock on bass and Jack DeJohnette on drums, the tune dedicated to you. And before that, Shay Imaizumi, the title track from her record Unfailing Kindness, wonderful composer and arranger, that group led by Greg Gispert on trumpet. I'm Janie Lee Ross. Thanks for listening to Jazz with me.

A little more Howard Roberts to finish the hour. From Good Pickens in 1959, that was Easy Living. I'm Jana Lee Ross. Thanks for listening to Jazz With Me. Going to take you back to 1963 now with the elegant mystery comedy directed by Stanley Donen with a score by that director's musical alter ego, Henry Mancini. So picture Audrey Hepburn and Cary Grant solving a crime in the streets and nightclubs of Paris. Great costumes, great acting, and great music.

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Thanks for joining us for Jazz Overnights. 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It's 2 o'clock.

Guitarist Joe Puma live in 1984, with him Hod O'Brien on piano, Red Mitchell on bass, and the tune Lovely from the really funny show A Funny Thing Happened on the Way to the Forum, music by Stephen Sondheim. Thanks for listening to Jazz with me. I'm Jana Lee Ross, and you can get in touch anytime and let us know what you love about jazz. 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

On the trail, a swinging remodel of the theme from Fer de Groffet's Grand Canyon Suite with Itzhak Perlman, having a jazz night out with Oscar Peterson on piano. What a great band. Ray Brown on bass, Grady Tate on drums, and Herb Ellis playing guitar. Before that, more Ray Brown, this time with Barney Kessel and Shelly Mann. Surrey with the Fringe on top from Oklahoma, and Ray Brown again, and Shelly Mann kicking off the set with I'm an Old Cowhand, Sonny Rollins in 1957, the record Way Out West. I'm Jana Lee Ross. Thanks for listening to Jazz With Me. I got another cowboy tune for you, this from Pat Metheny. It's called Soul Cowboy.

from a record called A Meeting of Masters. The masters are the jazz guitar virtuoso Joe Pass and Roy Clark. Yes, Roy Clark can play anything. And on this record, they're playing all Hank Williams tunes. Before that, Your Cheatin' Heart, another guy you didn't know could break out some Hank Williams. That's from one of my favorite records ever, James Brown, Soul on Top. And we kicked off the set with Soul Cowboy, written by Pat Metheny, Pat on guitar with Larry Grenadier on bass and Bill Stewart on drums. I'm Janie Lee Ross. Thanks for listening to Jazz with me.

0: From Ray Sings and Basie Swings, Engineering Magic brought them together. And before that, the Isley Brothers tune, It's Your Thing, Do What You Want to Do. Jimmy McGriff leading that band on the organ. I'm Jana Lee Ross. Thanks for listening to Jazz With Me. A little Engineering Magic now from Ray Sings and Basie Swings. Ray Charles virtually performing with the Count Basie Orchestra.
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1: 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It's 3 o'clock.

Pat Martino back in 1967. Trudy Pitts backing him up on organ, the tune Just Friends. I'm Janie Lee Ross. Thanks for listening to Jazz with me.

You are the promised kiss of springtime that makes the lonely winter seem long. You are the breathless hush of evening that trembles on the record.

you are the promised kiss of springtime that makes the lonely winter seem long. You are the breathless hush of evening that trembles all night.

와. 땡큐 베리 머치. 땡큐. 땡큐 so much.

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That's a Tom Harrell song called Sail Away. The trio of Kenny Barron on piano, Charlie Hayden on bass, and Roy Haynes on drums from Kenny Barron's record called Wanton Spirit. Before that, All the Things You Are, burning through that, Andy Bay on the piano and singing and swinging it. Began that set with Bob's Place, live at the Left Bank in 1969. Freddie Hubbard, Benny Maupin with him on sax, and Kenny Barron playing piano. I'm Janie Lee Ross. Thanks again for listening to Jazz with me.

Wow, not an easy tune to play and not an easy tune to sing. And she does both. Karen Allison singing and playing piano. The Bill Evans song, Turn Out the Stars. And before that, live in 1996, Lee Konitz on sax with Brad Meldow on piano, Charlie Hayden on bass, the Jerome Kern tune, The Song Is You. I'm Jana Lee Ross. Thanks so much for listening to Jazz with me. Let's finish out the hour with Bill Evans, 1961, the record Explorations, with him, Scott LaFaro on bass, Paul Motion on drums. The tune, Beautiful Love.

Beautiful Love from the 1961 album Explorations. Bill Evans at the piano with Paul Motion on drums and Scott LaFaro, a very kindred spirit for Bill Evans, the very gifted bassist Scott LaFaro, who was killed in a car accident just a few months after that recording. I'm Jana Lee Ross. Thanks so much for listening to Jazz with me. You can get in touch anytime and let us know what you love about jazz. 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

0: The Calico Winds, a quintet all about celebrating the diverse cultures across the U.S. The best ensemble for that eclectic work by William Grant Still, his Miniatures. I'm Melanie Renata, with a dance between a clarinet and a piano on the horizon. 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
0: It's rather unassuming, the way this work by Jean-Philippe Rameau opens. Clarinetist Emma Johnson's instrument is gentle and uplifting, and then Julius Drake brings in some piano fireworks.

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0: part fugue, part dance, part fever dream, Tchaikovsky's colorful orchestral suite number 1 in D minor, Jiří Belolovek conducting the Prague Symphony.
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0: Imagine for a moment you're out on the town and you catch the eye of someone across the room. Sparks fly, it feels like love at first sight. Maybe you exchange numbers and meet for coffee the next day. And then suddenly, life just whirls by. You're in the throes of a love story. Of course, inevitable conflict arises. You fight, you doubt, you grieve. But the love that you have for one another always brings you back into each other's arms. That love story is this piece in a nutshell. And it's on the way. I'm Melanie Renata. Please.

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0: Obsessive infatuation and delusion captured in musical form. Michael Tilson Thomas leading the San Francisco Symphony, The Reveries, from Berlioz's Symphonie Fantastique. I'm Melanie Renata, glad to be with you this morning. In a minute, the mood will lift with a chipper symphony.
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0: Music from a composer who brought a bit of Haydn's spirit to the streets of Barcelona, Carlos Beguer's 12th Symphony in E-flat major, Matthias Bammert leading the London Mozart Players. I'm Melanie Renata, and together, you and I will explore an old childhood favorite, a timeless work, in just a tick.
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0: So if you're anything like me, maybe you grew up on VHS tapes of your parents' favorite old childhood cartoons, good old grainy Looney Tune videos. Well, it's on one of those tapes where you may recognize this work by Johann Strauss Jr. It's by the beautiful Blue Danube. Here's the New York Philharmonic.

0: Just such a timeless work, Leonard Bernstein conducting the New York Philharmonic by the beautiful Blue Danube by Johann Strauss Jr.
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0: To fall madly in love, to cherish and be cherished. Composer Percy Grainger lived that dream. He was head over heels for his bride, Ella Strom. And not only did he dedicate this sweet symphony to Ella and title this work to a Nordic princess, he could hardly contain himself when he wrote his original program note. His words clearly that of someone fully and completely Twitter-pated, truly smitten. What he wrote in this sweet piece coming up in just a bit. I'm Melanie Renata. Please stay with me.

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1: Of Wagner's 113 works, 13 were operas. And of the prelude to his opera Parsifal, he said, "It contains all that's needed, and it unfolds like a flower from its bud." It does indeed. It's shared with you here by the Philharmonia Zurich.

0: Even though Wagner pulled from a very minimal amount of musical ideas for that, it's still so substantial. The prelude to Act One from Wagner's opera Parsifal, the Philharmonia Zurich performing. I'm Melanie Renata with a little piano four hands action in just a minute.
1: I'm Tyler Klein. Living Classical is about hearing the music of now, the works that reflect our world and our moment in time. This season, that might mean music of quiet reflection, of warmth in the midst of stillness, or of light breaking through the cold. Every piece offers a chance to listen a little closer, to hear what today's composers are creating right here, right now. This is Living Classical.
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0: Most of Mozart's piano four hands were for he and his sister to play together, but he crafted this soul sonata for two pianos for a student of his who had a crush on him. It's performed for you here by pianists Marta Argerich and Alexandra Rabinovich.

0: A gift from Mozart to a student, one of those gifts that just keeps on giving, his piano duet sonata in D major. Pianists Marta Argerich and Alexandra Rabinovich performing. I'm Melanie Renata. Thanks for being here. Be good to yourself today, and be good to your neighbor too, okay?
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4: This is Sunday Baroque. I'm Suzanne Bona. There's an expression that friends are the families we choose for ourselves. June 8th is National Best Friends Day, and for many musicians, their friends were not only their chosen families, but also mentors and role models. We are celebrating some memorable musical friendships today, including Johann Sebastian Bach, Georg Philipp Telemann, and George Frideric Handel.

Indissoluble Friendship is the subtitle of a suite composed by Georg Muffat. Lawrence Duftschmidt leads the Austrian period instrument group Armonico Tributo.

Armonico Tributo was the title of a volume of five sonatas composed in 1682 by Georg Muffat. Armonico Tributo is also the name of an Austrian musical ensemble. They played an excerpt from Georg Muffat's suite with the subtitle Indissoluble Friendship. This is Sunday Baroque, supported by the Santa Fe Opera. First comes the sunset, then comes the overture. Madama Butterfly, the Magic Flute, and more this summer in the Land of Enchantment. Tickets and more at santafeopera.org. This is a concerto by Georg Philipp Telemann for two flutes and Kalchedon, which was a type of bass lute that was popular during the Baroque era. In fact, Telemann used it in more than 400 of his compositions. Berlin Academy for Ancient Music performs.

0: Georg Philipp Telemann played quite a few instruments, including Kalchedon, which is a bass member of the lute family. Berlin Academy for Ancient Music played a concerto by Telemann that featured Kalchedon and two flutes with lutenist Michael Freimuth and flutists Christoph Hunkeberth and Andrea Teinert. There's music by one of Georg Philipp Telemann's closest friends, Johann Sebastian Bach, coming up next on Sunday Baroque. You can follow Sunday Baroque on Instagram for fun throwbacks and lots of photos. We're at Sunday_Baroque.
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Johann Sebastian Bach and Georg Philipp Telemann were good friends. They not only respected one another as musicians, they had a genuine personal relationship. Bach asked Telemann to be godfather to his son, Carl Friedrich Emanuel. Violinist Rachel Barton Pine and harpsichordist Jory Vinoker are also close friends, and that was evident when I interviewed them. You can hear our conversation online at sundaybaroque.org in the podcast section. And this is one of their friendly musical conversations over a sonata by Bach.

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0: Violinist Rachel Barton Pine and her friend, harpsichordist Jory Vinokur, played the first sonata by Johann Sebastian Bach for violin and harpsichord. 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

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At 18, George Frederick Handel took a job playing violin and harpsichord in the Hamburg Opera Orchestra. Soon after, he also composed his first opera, Almira, Queen of Castile. It premiered in January 1705, a few weeks short of his 20th birthday. This is the suite from Almira

The Parley of Instruments played a suite from George Frederick Handel's first opera, Almira. He wrote it right around the same time his buddy Johann Mattheson premiered his opera, Cleopatra. It was at a performance of that opera that the two hot-headed young musicians had an argument, and Mattheson tried to stab Handel. Now, according to the legend, a button on his coat deflected the sword, and they apparently just shook hands and made up, and that was the end of it. This is one of Johann Mattheson's sonatas for three recorders played by Franz Brüggen, Kees Boeke, and Walter van Hauwe.

0: Recorder players Franz Brüggen, Kees Boeke, and Walter van Hauwel performed the fourth sonata by Johann Mattheson, who was a close friend of George Frederick Handel. Sunday Baroque is produced at WSHU in Fairfield, Connecticut, and funded by the Richard P. Garmany Fund at Hartford Foundation for Public Giving, providing support to institutions that are committed to enriching lives in Connecticut, including Connecticut Landmarks and the Hillstead Museum. Our production team is Julie Ferdino, Jennifer Basher, Sabrina Garone, Ann Lopez, and I'm Suzanne Bona. This is Sunday Baroque. Avi Avital plays classical mandolin. In fact, he's the first mandolin soloist nominated for a classical Grammy. Avital has commissioned more than 100 compositions in addition to playing his virtuosic Bach and Vivaldi transcriptions. You can hear my conversation with Avi Avital in the podcast section of our website. And coming up on Sunday Baroque, you can hear him play a mandolin concerto.
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0: This is Sunday Baroque. I'm Suzanne Bona. What does it mean to be a trailblazer? A trailblazing musician can be someone who experiments with unusual techniques on a musical instrument. Or maybe it's a composer who experiments with a new instrument. Or it can even be a young woman who follows her passion for music from inside the walls of a convent in 17th century Italy. Today you'll hear music by all of these trailblazers.

Pierre Attagnan was a musician and music publisher in the early 16th century. He oversaw the French king's music library. Ensemble Douce Mémoire plays a dance by one of his anonymous contemporaries that Attagnan published in his collection, Chansons Nouvelles, while he was trying out a new movable type printing method.

ensemble Douce Memoir, Sweet Memory, played an anonymous Renaissance dance that was published by Pierre Attagnan in the 1620s in his collection Chansons Nouvelles. This is Sunday Baroque, supported by Newport Mansions, protecting, preserving, and presenting an exceptional collection of house museums and landscapes in one of the most historically intact cities in America, Newport, Rhode Island, newportmansions.org. There was a spirit of experimentation and discovery during the Baroque era. A number of musicians of that time played around with a technique called scordatura. It is the intentional mistuning of an instrument's strings to create unusual chords, to change the tone of the strings, or to be able to play otherwise impossible chords. Composer Heinrich Bieber used the device frequently, including in his mystery sonatas. Violinist Andrew Manzi and harpsichordist Richard Egar play Bieber's 15th mystery sonata.

0: Violinist Andrew Manzi and harpsichordist Richard Egar played Heinrich Bieber's 15th Mystery Sonata, subtitled The Coronation. This is Sunday Baroque.
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0: 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I spoke with him a while back about the mandolin. 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This is Avi Avital as the soloist with Il Giardino Armonico. They're playing a concerto by a composer who was born right at the end of the Baroque era, looking ahead into the classical era, Giovanni Paisiello.

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0: Avi Avatel was mandolin soloist with the Italian early music group Il Giardino Armonico, playing a mandolin concerto written by Giovanni Paisiello. 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

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Earthly Angels sings her sacred motet, Rejoice and Make Merry, O Shepherds.

Kaija Dahlbeck and Earthly Angels performed Rejoice and Make Merry, a sacred motet by 17th century Italian composer and nun Maria Perricona. Despite writing a lot of music throughout his career, German composer Christoph Förster's prolific output of church music and instrumental music was largely lost over the centuries. One composition that survived was this horn concerto by Christoph Förster. It's played by Adam Friedrich with the Franz Liszt Chamber Orchestra.

0: Horn player Adam Friedrich played the Horn Concerto in E-flat by Christoph Förster with the Franz Liszt Chamber Orchestra conducted by Janosch Rolla. The Friends of Sunday Baroque is a generous group of music lovers who provide financial support to the program. 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Sunday Baroque is produced at the Richard P. Garmany Classical Music Production Suite at WSHU in Fairfield, Connecticut, by Julie Ferdino, Jennifer Basher, Sabrina Garone, Ann Lopez, and I'm Suzanne Bona. This is Sunday Baroque. Over the many decades of his career, cellist Yo-Yo Ma has constantly evolved and become a voice for celebrating our common humanity. Yo-Yo Ma has been curating concerts, conversations, and events in a program called We the People, bringing together musicians, audiences, and communities to reflect on our shared values. Johann Sebastian Bach's cello suites have played a core role in his presentations, and coming up on Sunday Baroque, you'll hear Yo-Yo Ma play a gigue from one of them.
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0: Baroque. I'm Suzanne Bona. It is the season of summer music festivals and series across the country, and today's highlights include some of the musicians you can hear performing at them. Cellist Yo-Yo Ma is curating a week-long residency at the Carmel Bach Festival in California and at Tanglewood in Massachusetts. And the Aston Magna Music Festival, which is America's oldest annual summer festival devoted to music performed on period instruments, is also coming up.

Believe it or not, there is a National Flute Association, and the organization even holds an annual convention where thousands of flute players convene from all over to learn, compete, to try out instruments, and to perform. This year is the 54th National Flute Association convention, and it is taking place in Portland, Oregon from August 6th to 9th. One of the events is a masterclass on Baroque flute, being led by one of the top players of the Baroque flute, Janet C. Here she is with the Broadside Band, playing Heart's Ease. It's one of the Winter Floral Suites composed by James Oswald.

In 1971, Janet C. was a student at Oberlin Conservatory playing modern flute, and then she encountered a one-key Baroque flute and fell in love with the warmth of its tone and expressivity. Janet C. and the Broadside Band played Heart's Ease, a winter floral suite by James Oswald. This is Sunday Baroque. Blue Hill Baroque is a festival of early music in Downeast, Maine. And this year's festival is coming up from July 12th to the 18th. Cellist Sarah Freiberg is one of the musicians featured at the Blue Hill Bach this year. She performs regularly with leading early music ensembles across the country, including the Handel and Haydn Society and Boston Baroque. And she is a core member of Blue Hill Bach. Sarah Freiberg joins cellist Guy Fishman and harpsichordist John Gibbons playing a sonata by Andrea Caporale.

0: Cellist Sarah Freiberg and Guy Fishman and harpsichordist John Gibbons played the Sonata No. 6 by 18th-century Italian cellist and composer Andrea Caporale. This is Sunday Baroque.
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0: This program is funded thanks to the Friends of Sunday Baroque, including the Strop family of Wilton, Connecticut. Harry Bickett's an expert in Baroque music, and I interviewed him about his career path. 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Harry Bickett's also music director of Santa Fe Opera, which has a new production of Handel's Rodelinda running from July 25th to August 21st. This is Harry Bickett leading the orchestra of the Age of Enlightenment with Renee Fleming singing an aria from Rodelinda.

Harry Bickett led the orchestra of the Age of Enlightenment with soprano Renee Fleming singing the aria Come Back, My Dear and Sweet Treasure from George Frideric Handel's opera Rhoda Linda. It's on the Santa Fe Opera calendar this summer. Cellist Yo-Yo Ma is set to curate a week-long residency called We the People at Carmel Bach Festival, which is July 11 to 25, and again at Tanglewood. The cello suites by Johann Sebastian Bach are at the core of the project. This is the Menuet and Gigue from Bach's second cello suite.

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0: Cellist Yo-Yo Ma played the Minuet and Gigue from Cello Suite No. 2 by Johann Sebastian Bach. If you'd like to know more about the music, visit sundaybaroque.org.
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Aston Magna Festival was started in 1972 in Great Barrington, Massachusetts, and its mission is to enrich the appreciation of music of the past and the understanding of the cultural, political, and social contexts. This year's Aston Magna Festival runs from July 16 to August 8. From Aston Magna in 2012, a suite from La Magnifique by Louis-Nicolas Clérambault.

Aztin Magna Ensemble, including the festival's artistic director, violinist Daniel Stepner, played a suite from La Magnifique by Louis-Nicolas Clairambault. Pianist Simona Dinnerstein has a busy summer. She is performing at the Flagstaff Arizona Piano Festival, which is June 25 and 26, with her group Baroquelin at Music Mountain in Falls Village, Connecticut on June 14th, and at the Lyra Music Festival in Beacon, New York on June 30th. Simona Dinnerstein and Baroquelin play the Keyboard Concerto No. 2 by Johann Sebastian Bach.

0: from their album Complicité. Simone Dinnerstein and Baroklin played the Keyboard Concerto No. 2 by Johann Sebastian Bach. Sunday Baroque is produced at WSHU in Fairfield, Connecticut, and funded by the Richard P. Garmany Fund at Hartford Foundation for Public Giving, providing support to institutions that are committed to enriching lives in Connecticut, including Connecticut Landmarks and the Hillstead Museum. Our production team is Julie Ferdino, Jennifer Basher, Sabrina Garone, Ann Lopez, and I'm Suzanne Bona. This is Sunday Baroque. Some of them are tolerable, some middling, others wretched. That's what Unico Wilhelm van Wassenaer said about his compositions. He was an 18th century Dutch diplomat and nobleman, and music was his hobby. He only allowed his concertos to be published anonymously in 1740. But in the later 20th century, a musicologist solved the mystery. Coming up on Sunday Baroque, you'll hear one of Wilhelm van Wassenaer's concertos.
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0: This is Sunday Baroque. I'm Suzanne Bona. We are taking a springtime tour of the Dutch Republic today through the rich and varied music of 17th and 18th century composers who worked there. They were some of the musicians who helped put that region on the cultural map. Music flourished there thanks to these composers that you'll hear today.

In 1978, four Amsterdam Swelinck Conservatory students arranged the theme music from a Dutch TV character, Lucky the Lion, and they played it in a concert, kind of as a joke. They named their group after that first project, Amsterdam Lucky Stardust Quartet, and they play music by two of their 15th and 16th century countrymen, Christian Hollander and Jacob Obrecht.

Amsterdam Lucky Stardust Quartet played a recorder arrangement of music by two Dutch composers, Ave Maria by Christian Hollander and a fugue by Jacob Obrecht. This is Sunday Baroque, funded thanks to generous support from the Friends of Sunday Baroque, whose contributors include Lynn Walther of Lake Grove, New York. Unico Wilhelm von Wassenaer never intended for us, or anyone else, to know that he composed six concertos. They were published anonymously in 1740 in The Hague, and over the centuries, the concertos were misattributed to various other composers. It wasn't until 1979 that a Dutch musicologist solved the mystery. The Academy of St. Martin in the Fields plays Wassenaer's first concerto.

0: Neville Mariner and the Academy of St. Martin in the Fields played the first concerto by Unico Wilhelm von Wassenaer, an 18th century Dutch count and diplomat whose side hobby was music. Anytime you would like to know more about the music, musicians, or recordings you hear on this program every week, you can just visit our website, sundaybaroque.org.
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Sunday Baroque is funded thanks to financial support from the Friends of Sunday Baroque, whose generous contributors include the New Family Trust in memory of Joan Cockrell New. 17th-century Dutch musician Carolus Hakkort played viola da gamba, lute, and organ, and he made his living teaching music to wealthy businessmen and public officials. One of his students even became mayor of Rotterdam. Il Quadrifoglio plays Carolus Hakkort's first sonata

Il Quadrifoglio played the first sonata by Dutch composer Carolus Hawkwaart. Johann Schenk was Carolus Hawkwaart's slightly older countryman. He was a viola da gamba virtuoso, born in Amsterdam in 1660, and he wrote this Adagio and Ciaccona, played by lutenist Luca Pianca and viola da gamba player Vittorio Guglielmi.

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0: Lutenist Luca Pianca and viola da gamba player Vittorio Guglielmi played the Adagio and Chacona by Johannes Schenk. 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
0: 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Originally founded in 1937 as Pro Musica Chorus, the Netherlands Chamber Choir is still going strong. This is their performance of a sacred choral work by an early 17th century organist and composer who was affectionately known as the Orpheus of Amsterdam, Jan Sweelinck.

O Domine Jesu Christe. Netherlands Chamber Choir sang that sacred composition by the 17th century Dutch composer Jan Sweelinck. Amsterdam in the 18th century was a wonderful place to be a musician, although some Dutch composers like Peter Hellendaal left home to work elsewhere. He spent most of his working life in London. The European Community Baroque Orchestra plays his fifth concerto grosso by Peter Hellendaal.

0: Roy Goodman led the European Community Baroque Orchestra playing the Fifth Concerto Grosso by 18th century Dutch musician Peter Hellendahl. SundayBaroque.org is the place to look if you want more information about the music and musicians you hear on this program. You can even hear today's program again later this week using the online audio stream there. It's SundayBaroque.org. Sunday Baroque is produced at the Richard P. Garmany Classical Music Production Suite at WSHU in Fairfield, Connecticut, by Julie Ferdino, Jennifer Basher, Sabrina Garone, Ann Lopez, and I'm Suzanne Bona. This is Sunday Baroque. Violinist Rachel Barton Pine and harpsichordist Jory Vinokur are close friends who collaborated on a recording of sonatas by Johann Sebastian Bach. 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And coming up on Sunday Baroque, you'll hear one of their warm and friendly musical conversations.
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3: Summer is a great time for a lot of things, including a vacation. Do you have anything on the books yet? Summer can also be a tricky time for vacation because it's when everybody wants to go on a trip. Well, today you don't need to worry about long lines or high prices for airfare or gas. We are going to travel to a city known for its food, its culture, its art, and music. We will spend nearly the entire hour in Paris. Travel with me through the music. I'm Jalene Kahn, and I hope you can stick around.

0: Pianist Quinn Nguyen with the Pas de Deux from Parisiana by Germaine Taillefer. You'll see Paris through the eyes of an American coming up next.
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0: The Houston Symphony Orchestra, conducted by Andrés Orozco-Estrada, with George Gershwin's An American in Paris. We'll round out our time in France with French composer Gabriel Pyrenees, coming up in just a minute.
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0: Rounding out the time we spent in France this hour, music by Gabriel Pierney, his Ballet de Cour, a love story about two former lovers who meet again in their old age. That was Chamber Music Palm Beach.
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0: Modern composer Jennifer Higdon says it can be hard to write joy without it sounding trite or something that we've heard before that just represents joy. But Higdon achieved it there. Joy Ride from Harp Concerto. Harpist Yolanda Condonassis says that that music is an absolute ball to play. And she played there with the Rochester Philharmonic Orchestra under conductor Ward Stair. I'm Jalene Kahn. It's really great to have your company.
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0: When Haydn wrote this symphony, it was for the largest ensemble that he had ever written for up until that time. His Symphony No. 84, performed here by the Amsterdam Baroque Orchestra.

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0: In Nomine Domini, Symphony No. 84 by Franz Joseph Haydn. Ton Koopman conducted the Amsterdam Baroque Orchestra.
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0: Autumn from Four Seasons, from Sicilian Vespers by Giuseppe Verdi. Antonio d'Almeida conducted the Monte Carlo National Opera Orchestra. I hope your weekend is going well and you're enjoying the music. Thanks so much for being here. I'm Jillian Kahn.
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0: That's Reinvention, number one by Elena Katz-Chernin. That was based on Bach's Invention, number eight, in F major. And Elena Katz-Chernin said it was a challenge to write in such a bubbly major key. She usually prefers darker minor keys. That was La Pietà with violinist and conductor Angèle Dubois. A Mozart piano concerto coming up in just a minute.
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0: Pianist Long Long and the Vienna Philharmonic, led by Nicholas Harnacore, and Mozart's Piano Concerto No. 17.
1: I'm Tyler Klein. 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
0: This music was written by an artist who was phenomenal. She was also incredibly influential, but she's not exactly a household name like you might expect. Ida Presti was born in the 1920s in France, and she quickly rose from a child prodigy to a famous guitarist in France. Her work is a bit hard to find, because it's so mixed in with everything she did with her husband in the 1950s. But today you get to hear some of the guitar music she wrote for another great household name. That's coming up in 15 minutes. Here's Ensemble Fitzwilliam with music by Tarquinio Marullo.

0: The Rondo from Serenade No. 1 by Johannes Brahms. Jan Willem de Vren conducted the Residential Orchestra of The Hague. We'll hear a string quartet by Maurice Ravel coming up, but first, some solo guitar music in just a minute.
1: 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Hope you're having a wonderful day.
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0: The Ebon Quartet with Maurice Ravel's String Quartet. Movie music by the one and only John Williams is coming up in just a minute.
1: I'm Tyler Klein. 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

0: From the highest grossing film of 1981, Raiders of the Lost Ark March by John Williams. That movie made $330 million that first year, and it stayed in some theaters for over a year. We just heard the Los Angeles Philharmonic Orchestra led by Gustavo Dudamel. I'm Jillian Kahn. It's always great to listen with you. Thanks for being here.
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0: Douglas Bostock conducted the South German Chamber Orchestra with music from Constance Warren, an English composer and piano teacher. Most of her music dates back to when she was a student at the Royal Academy in London in the 1930s. That was a piece called Heather Hill.
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0: From a young age, Sabina Meyer declared that music would be her life. Her father was an important teacher for her, and music was as natural as eating and sleeping in her family. She played a handful of different instruments when she was about 6 years old, until she was a teenager, but the clarinet was always her favorite. It was the instrument that she tasted success with and won early competitions with. And that's how we know her today. Clarinetist Sabina Meyer and the Dresden State Orchestra play Clarinet Concerto No. 1 by Carl Maria von Weber.

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0: Clarinetist Sabina Meyer and the Dresden State Orchestra, led by Herbert Blumstedt. They played Clarinet Concerto No. 1 by Carl Maria von Weber.
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0: St. Paul's Suite by Gustav Holst. One of the many pieces that he wrote for the students at St. Paul's Girls' School in London, where he worked for many, many years. That was a piece he wrote shortly before writing The Planets, which of course catapulted him to fame. And that was the City of London Sinfonia with conductor Richard Hickox. I'm Jalene Kahn. Thanks for being here. Hope you have a great rest of your Sunday.
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0: Alison Balsam playing trumpet there with the Scottish Ensemble, led by Jonathan Morton. That was the Trumpet Concerto in B-flat by Tommaso Albinoni. We've got some homegrown music next, a ragtime two-step and an entire American symphony coming up in about a minute.
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0: The Symphony No. 2 by Randall Thompson. Leonard Bernstein conducted the New York Philharmonic. Just one of Scheherazade's 1001 Tales in a minute.
1: I'm Tyler Klein. 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
0: BPR.org. Here's a tip for you. If you can't seem to stop binge-watching programs on streaming services, well, they always have a cliffhanger at the end of each episode, leaving you no choice. You have to watch the next one right away. So stop watching each episode in the middle. Watch your shows from middle to middle instead of from beginning to end. It's a good thing the cruel Sultan from 1001 Arabian Nights never figured that out. If he had, things might have gone much worse for Scheherazade.

0: The Sea and Sinbad's Ship from Scheherazade by Nikolai Rimsky-Korsakov. That was the Philharmonia Orchestra, conducted by Vladimir Ashkenazy.
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0: The Britten Sinfonia, conducted by Scott Stroman, with Alison Balsam playing trumpet there. That was My Ship from Lady in the Dark by Kurt Weill. Well, we can trade our ship for a Mississippi riverboat in about a minute.
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0: Here is a musical journey down the Mississippi River from north to south, bound from north to New Orleans, floating through the sounds of birds and rushing water and through the melodies of a few spirituals, too, like Nobody Knows the Trouble I've Seen, Go Down Moses, and, of course, Deep River. 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

0: The Mississippi River Suite by Florence Price, played there by the Women's Philharmonic, conducted by Oppo Su. No fewer than four spirituals made appearances in that suite by Florence Price. You can hear one more in about a minute.
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0: Arts institution and a performance ensemble that takes their name from some of the words of a poem by Nikki Giovanni, co-founded in 2013 by two African-American musicians who met while attending the New England Conservatory. Here are members of Castle of Our Skins with Wade in the Water.

0: Wade in the Water, from Spiritual Fantasy by Frederick C. Tillis, played there by Castle of Our Skins.
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0: Mozart needed shelter from the storm. The storm had been in Vienna, where Mozart and his new wife had just visited Dad, Leopold Mozart, who did not approve of Mozart's new bride. On the way home from that awkward visit, the newlyweds stayed with a family friend, a count, no less. They had a luxurious, relaxing stay in the city of Linz. And to say thanks to his friend, the Count, Mozart wrote a brand new symphony in record time. I'm Aaron Kane. You'll hear Mozart's Linz Symphony this hour.

0: Robin Hood and His Merry Men, from The Adventures of Robin Hood, the film score by Eric Korngold. John Scott conducted the Royal Philharmonic Pops.
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0: The Berlin Philharmonic with the Linz Symphony, the Symphony No. 36 by Mozart.
1: I'm Tyler Klein. 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
0: Here's music that English composer Gerald Finzi started writing in the late 1920s, but never got around to finishing in the way he wanted, at least. His idea was to write a grand piano concerto, but for some reason that was not to be. But what was to be was this piece that he named Eclogue.

0: pianist Margaret Fingerhut with the Chamber Ensemble of London, conducted by Peter Fisher. That was Eclogue by Gerald Finzi.
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0: The Michigan State University Band, conducted by Keith Bryan, with Ye Banks and Braes o' Bonnie Doon by Percy Grainger. Coming up, a suite of musical keepsakes from Samuel Barber. Stay tuned.
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0: Souvenirs by Samuel Barber. That was the Royal Scottish Orchestra, conducted by Maren Alsop. We've got some more boisterous dances by a Sunday composer coming up in about a minute.
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0: Alexander Borodin called himself a Sunday composer. He was a chemist by day, or at least Monday through Saturday.

0: Throughout history, there have been many great composers, and there have been many great chemists, but surely Alexander Borodin still holds the record for best composer and chemist. Those were the Polovtsian Dances from Prince Igor by Alexander Borodin. The Stockholm Philharmonic Orchestra was conducted there by Janady Rostitsvensky.
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3: I'm Tyler Klein, and this is Living Classical. Vivian Fung's violin concerto grew out of two different things happening at once: a friendship with a violinist who wanted to understand where her ideas came from, and a tour to Bali that brought those ideas into sharp focus. And the result draws on gamelan sonorities, odd meters, and a cadenza with a single instruction telling the soloist to play like a rock star. That's coming up in just a bit, and later in the hour, pieces by Mark Mellitz and Kurt Rohde.